Ooh, Strange Waters. Bruce Cockburn. Office 1996 release. Charity of Night. Wonderful album, Strange Waters. Great song. Before that, of course, Wooden Ships. Crosby, Stills, and Nash. And a little more Bruce Cockburn. Always good to get a perspective on your situation. That's off his Nothing But a Burning Light. That was A Dream Like Mine, 1991. And then, of course, War Slipping Into Darkness, 1971. Carry On, Crosby, Stills, and Nash, 1970. A Change Is Gonna Come by Sam Cooke. Long Time Gone, Crosby, Stills, and Nash. That's where, way back in 1969, Bill. Before we took a little break, the time is 5:30, Saturday, July 4th, 2026. 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So, looks like the reggae rotation is not rotating in today. I've just been waiting, but I know it is a holiday, so lots of folks are doing things. So I'm just going to fill in for a few more minutes here, a few more songs. So many songs, so little time. You may have noticed, you may have gleaned, I love Bruce Cockburn. Seen him at least a dozen times, including just a few months ago here at the Arkley Center for the Arts in Eureka. Wonderful, wonderful artist, incredible songwriter from up north, Canada. So many of his songs are just heartfelt, but also with a lot of social commentary. And you probably are familiar with this next one, just because we're kind of trying to provide an alternative holiday playlist soundtrack. So we're going to keep going with some Bruce, and we'll just fade away. I'll say goodbye here before we're all done, but I know some of you know this song, and some of you know this sentiment. You may have felt it yourself.

Oh, Bruce Coburn, Child of the Wind. Little round planet in a big universe. Sometimes it looks blessed, sometimes it looks cursed. Depends on what you look at, obviously, but even more it depends on the way that you see. Remember that, folks. It's all about perspective. So we're going to be signing off here. Downbeat show. Extra tonight. Just couldn't stop. A little mini set there of Bruce Coburn. Strange Waters. And then, of course, If I Had a Rocket Launcher off Stealing Fire. And then Lovers in a Dangerous Time. That Stealing Fire 1984 release, Lovers in a Dangerous Time. And then back to one of my favorite albums, Nothing But a Burning Light, 1991, Soul of a Man, and then, of course, Child of the Wind. Bruce Coburn, y'all. Time is 5:51, KHHALP, Arcata 94.7 FM. We're going to be turning it over to Otto here, and but if you stay tuned, just about 6 hours and 12 minutes from now, you may just hear a familiar voice coming through your speaker. The after hours show starts tonight around midnight with DJ Nightlight, right after the Battlefield Funk Boys. So we're going to let the music play, and it's been a pleasure. We will be back talking at you very soon. So have a wonderful rest of your 4th of July.

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Saturday Sessions, Humboldt Hot Air. Just about to sign out here. Big up, everyone. Thanks. It's been a great night. Happy Saturday. Lift up, everyone. We'll be back next Saturday. Every Saturday.

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1: Yes, yes, y'all. It's 94.7 FM. It's that time again. Let's get the levels right. We do not want to be clipping on the joint, you know what I mean? Blasting you out. You know what it is? This is Hip Hop Humble Radio. It's your boy Dave once again on the airwaves. 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We're going to have to get the levels right. Who was messing with the levels, bro? Who was messing with the levels, man? I'm trying to figure it out, man. I don't want to be too loud, but I can't even hear myself in the microphone. Let's see. Here we go. Let's try this. There we go. Now we're in the mix, y'all. Shout out to y'all for tuning in to this episode of Hip Hop Humble. This is Hip Hop Humble Radio specifically. You know what I mean? Okay. Now let's go ahead and get it rolling, y'all. Let's start the recording here. You know we record every episode. We got to keep the archive of it. You feel me? This is Hip Hop Humble Radio on Humble Hot Air. Thank you again for tuning in. We got something for you. You know, hey man, this is just another day for me, man. I'm trying to tell you, this is July 4th. You know what I'm saying? Some people know. If you know, you know. I'm going to start it off right. I really want to make y'all feel something nice. You know what I mean? So what we're going to do here is we're going to get this rolling here. We're going to do this Toby and Wigway. You know what I mean? You know Toby? Do you know Toby? I want you to feel this. This is something else. Now, if you know about this, this is that Live at the Rockefeller. If you know about this, then you know what I'm talking about, y'all. Let's get into this one right here. Can we get it? Can we get the levels? We're gonna get the levels, y'all. Let's get it right. Let's get it right.
2: But if you don't just vibe, it's a vibe. It's called 5-5. Yeah. Ooh. Feel like the air conditioner.

0: This is all I got. All right, yeah.
1: Yes, y'all. What y'all know about that Toby and Wigway right there? You know what I mean? You got to be up on that right there. That is one of the dopest performances. I'm just trying to start it off right, get y'all pumped up. You know what I mean? Let's go ahead and pay the bills. I like to pay my bills early when it's easy, like just doing the shout outs to the underwriters. You got to show them some love. We got to show them some love here. 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We are doing PSAs. 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And so we have got to make sure we are supporting the community, and there are all kinds of organizations doing good work here in Humboldt County. Let me just look through the list here. We got to figure out, let me tell you what. I got love for Playhouse Arts, without a doubt. They are some of the dopest people, easy to work with. I love working with them. You know what I'm saying? Shout out to Jackie. Shout out to Mobius. Shout out to Pat. Shout out to Carissa. Shout out to Art. Shout out to Nearly. And anybody else I forgot, I apologize. We got love for you, too. You know what I'm saying? Shout out to the Playhouse Arts crew. Did you know Playhouse Arts is the parent organization to Humboldt Hot Air, the radio station you're listening to now? But there's more. 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All right, big time shout out to Playhouse Arts. All right, we are going to keep it moving, y'all. We have got a special one for you here, because what I'm doing tonight, you know, there's certain things sometimes we don't even like to give life to certain things. So today is just another Saturday for me. But I got to make sure that I set the vibe that really fits the energy that y'all are on. You feel me? So if you was already looking at the post that I made earlier today, you will already know that I am going to be playing two albums that I really enjoy. These are extremely influential albums. Okay, these are two pro-black albums that are very meaningful to today. All right, what we are going to do is we are going to start it off with Joey B. Who knows Joey B out there? When I was interviewing the neighborhood kids a few weeks ago before their concert at the Arcata Playhouse, Verde, Shout out to Verde. She said one of her most influential artists, one of her biggest influences was Joey B. You know what I'm saying? But from that 1999 album to this one right here, All-American B, All-American Badass. Yeah, we have to be able to say the name of the album, you feel me? But we're going to get right into it right now. And what I'm going to do is I'm going to play some tracks. We're going to get into, after this, you may know what we're going to get into. We're going to get into Kendrick Lamar's To Pimp a Butterfly, okay? That's coming up after this album, but let's get right into this Joey B, y'all. This is a real one right here. Yeah. Shout out to y'all for listening to Hip Hop Humble Radio.
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0: from.
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0: I'm actually
1: a pelvis,
0: used by your ancestors.

0: first track on there. That's that Good Morning America. Now, what we got to make sure we doing on here, we do not want any kind of shuffle, you feel me? We want the main album playing. So what's going on here on Spotify? Don't be shuffling up the whole thing, man. We got to keep it moving on this Joey B. Lex, this next one up, this one's called For My People.
1: Always wanted to have superpowers, you know.
2: It's for my people, trying to stay alive and just stay peaceful.

0: Yes, yes, y'all. That was For My People, Joey B. Next one on this album is called Temptation. Let's get right on into it.
1: I come here today to talk about how I feel. And I feel like that we are treated differently than other people. And I don't

0: we should have to protest because y'all are treating us wrong. We do this because we need to and have rights.
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2: You know, sometimes I think they don't truly understand me, you know? Because they don't. Can't change the world unless we change ourselves. Die from the sicknesses if we don't seek the health. All eyes be my witness when I speak what's felt. Full house on my hands, the cards I was dealt. 3 K's, 2 A's in America. I'm just a black space born out the nebula. And every

don't seek the help. All eyes be my witness when I speak with felt. Full house on my hands, the cards I was dealt. 3 K's, 2 A's in America. I'm just a black space born out the nebula. And everything I do is say the day that's worthwhile. With assurance by your action and your first child.

0: this next one right here. This one got big if you remember when this album came out, y'all. This one's called Devastated.
1: I used to feel so devastated. At times I thought we'd never make it. 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

0: At times I thought we but now we on our way.
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2: That was devastating, y'all. One of my favorites, but I mean, this whole album is a favorite. This next one can't top it right here. It's called Why You Don't Love Me, aka Miss America.

0: all. Tell me why we got a war, why we got a fight, why we always got a spoil for, why the cops always gotta get called, why you always trying to see me trouble with the law.
1: I guess some things will never change, locked in the cycle.

Yes, yes, y'all. This next one is called Rockabye Baby. Let's get into it. We got about 5 seconds, and then it's switching over. Let's go. Live. Hip Hop Humble Radio on Humble High.

I'm part of the reason they still crippin' out in Brooklyn. Before I was an artist, I would book them. Push your shoot back while on the front line. Nip your lunchtime, I'm by them stop signs. You let that Wi-Fi. Oh, mamas, for them dirty dollars, bring

That was Rockabye Baby by Joey Badass featuring Schoolboy Q. Next one up, Ring the Alarm, Joey B, Nick Caution, Kirk Knight, Michi Darko. Shout out to Pro Area, y'all. Let's go.

0: keep it spinning, this genre. Rick and fit the wrist, don't whip that partner. These are just imposters, we moving like the monsters. One full smooth average, sleeping with the lobsters. 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
1: It's the...

Y'all know what it is. That was Joey B featuring Styles P, Super Predator. Next one up, this is featuring Chronic, sweetest voice in reggae. This one's called Babylon. Let's go.

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1: That was Babylon Joey B featuring Chronix. This next one up, we almost to the end of the album, y'all. This one right here is featuring Cole. 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It's called Legendary. 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

0: legendary. 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Getting better every January. 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
1: That was Legendary featuring J. Cole. We wrapping up this all-American badass album. American Idol is this last track. Let's get into it, y'all.
2: In the headphones. Yeah, watch me get gone. 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They say it's all about survival, never lacking the vitals. So I came to kill the game and still give it revival. I'm

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I got my shot that made her bounce. Now you tryna rebound. I'm living in the now. While the future figuring me out. Told mommy pick a place, yo, and we out. Cause best die a little unsafe for me now. That's why I keep the 40 loaded with no safety around. Never thought I had to hold it. I'm just holding it down. Protect my neck and my crown. Patrol trolling the town. And they judge it just because my skin color is brown. And for that, they wanna leave me dead in the ground. And now the nerve to blame it all on my background. Sorry, white America, but I'm about to black out. Got a message for the world and

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1: Badass assassination, topic of conversation, a proclamation to the nation and this congregation. Been making observations like it's my occupation, debating speculation like it ain't just second nature. Josh, I love that neighbor, don't let that nigga hate you, cause he know where you lay up when it's karma time to pay up. Climb the ladder of success, I'm steady on my way though. Devising plans while you sleeping, I'm just trying to stay woke.

What the government is doing amongst our people is downright evil, disturbing, but not surprising, that's for certain. With all of the conflict and propaganda, I believe they are simply trying to slander. Start a civil war within the USA amongst black and white and those alike. They are simply pushing us to our limit so that we can all get together and get with it. They want us to rebel so that it makes it easier for them to kill us and put us in jails. Outs and sternings are happening every day in this country and around the world. The scary part, boys and girls, is most of these stories don't make it to the news and reach mass consciousness. It is for sure time that we as a people stand up for acknowledgement and accomplishment of what we call human rights. It is time to rebel, better yet, raise hell. I just want everyone to be cautious about how they go about it, because this is all a part of the government's plan they've been plotting. Literally begging for this to happen so they can kill us off, using uprising and rebellion as the excuse in a timely fashion. The cancerous fools, the

0: yes, yes, y'all. Thank you for making it through that album with me right there. That was All American. That was Joey B. You know what it is. Stop playing with me, okay? That is one of my all-time favorite albums, and I had to play it, y'all, this evening. I had to play it for every single one out there because it's that energy. You know what I mean? That's the energy that we need right now on this day like that. You know, this is from 2017. This album dropped 2017, and it is still completely relevant. I hope it's not evergreen, but as of right now, it is still evergreen content. It has nothing's changed. Okay, we've got to make a difference out there in our communities. We have got to stop what is going on out there. And you know exactly what I'm talking about. We are talking about anything and everything that is against the people and actually liberation for all peoples. You feel what I'm talking about? Okay, we have got to put a resistance band up. There's got to be some serious resistance against anti-blackness. There has got to be some serious resistance against white supremacy. There has got to be some serious resistance against the ills of capitalism that is continuing to destroy this country. Okay, if we want something better for our children, we are going to have to put up a fight. You feel me? Shout out to y'all for tuning in to Hip Hop Humboldt Radio on Humboldt Hot Air. Okay, and I just want to do this like this. Now we are about to it coming up. We are about to get into To Pimp a Butterfly. Another one of my most favorite albums right there from K-Dot, Cornrow Kenny, killed it with that album. That album is an absolute gem, an absolute hip-hop classic. But before we get into that, I'm going to take it back, y'all. Who remembers this right here? Let's get into it, and you tell me if you remember this. Live FM radio, y'all. Let's run it back. Let's run it back.
1: Where governments lie, God does not lie. Where governments change, God does not change. And I'm through now. But let me leave you with one more thing. Governments fail. The government in this text, comprised of Caesar, Quirinius, Pontius Pilate, Pontius Pilate, the Roman government failed. The British government used to rule from east to west. The British government had a Union Jack. She colonized Kenya, Ghana, Nigeria, Jamaica, Barbados, Trinidad, and Hong Kong. Her navies ruled the seven seas all the way down to the tip of Argentina in the Falklands. But the British government failed. The Russian government failed. The Japanese government failed. The German government failed, and the United States of America government, when it came to treating her citizens of Indian descent fairly, she failed. She put them on reservations. When it came to treating her citizens of Japanese descent fairly, she failed. She put them in internment prison camps. When it came to treating the citizens of African descent fairly, America failed. She put them in chains. The government put them on slave quarters, put them on auction blocks, put them in cotton fields, put them in inferior schools, put them in substandard housing, put them in scientific experiments, put them in the lowest paying jobs, put them outside the equal protection of the law, kept them out of their racist bastions of higher education, and locked them into positions of hopelessness and helplessness. The government gives them the drugs, builds bigger prisons, passes a three-strike law, and then wants us to sing God Bless America? No, no, no. Not God Bless America. Damn America, that's in the Bible, for killing innocent people. God damn America for treating her citizens as less than human. America, as long as she tries to act like she is God and she is supreme.
0: Yes, yes, y'all. Y'all remember that right there. That's right there. That's one of them things that you remember when Obama was president And that was one of the, you know, that was his reverend. We talking about Reverend Wright. You know what it is. And you know what he's saying. And every single word ends up being validated. Every single word. And you know that I made sure on this FCC, we are not in safe harbor hours. I had to mute out the words to make sure that we are not taking not a single risk on this show. Because we want longevity for Hip Hop Humble Radio on Humble Hot Air. And shout out to Humble Hot Air for giving us an opportunity to do this thing. You feel me? Okay. Now, with that being said, it is time to do the thing. All right. We are, and shout out to y'all, man, for tuning in to Hip Hop Humble Radio. This is every other Saturday on Humble Hot Air 94.7 FM. We're going to get into it right here. You know that To Pimp a Butterfly starts off with that realness. So let's go ahead and get into it, y'all. Hold up. Now, let's make sure, you know, we on live radio. So I got to make sure we not having no weird levels or other sounds creeping in. We got to do this one right. Okay, it's looking right now. Let's get right into Wesley's theory, y'all.

0: on a black one. Hey, hey, hey, y'all. You know what it is. That's Wesley's theory right there. That's Kendrick Lamar. Let me tell you what, though. I don't know sometimes about these Spotify albums, man, because the ones that say they edited and everything like that, is it actually edited, man? I don't even know, you know? Like, it feels like it might not be, you know what I mean? I mean, this was the edited album, so, I mean, I guess that's what it is, right? We're going to keep moving on, though. We're going to get into this one right here because this is another good one.
1: You was conflicted, misusing your influence. Sometimes I did the same.

Sex.

0: Your walls can talk, they tell you it's too late. Your destiny, accept it, your fate. Put accessories and stash them with the yard. Take the recipe, the Bible ain't God. Wall telling you that commissary is low. Race wars happening, no calling CO. No calling your mother to save you. 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Wars is telling me you pray for pills, hoping the warden would afford them.
1: That sentence so important.
0: Wars telling you to listen and sing about me. 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

Yes, yes, y'all. Thanks for tuning in. This is To Pimp a Butterfly. This is Hip Hop Humboldt Radio on HumboldtHotAir.org. You know what it is. Let's keep it moving, y'all. This is How Much a Dollar Costs.

0: Yes, yes, y'all. That was the Black or the Berry, Kendrick Lamar. Let's get into this one. Bring the energy way up, y'all. You know what this is. This is I.
1: Come on, come on. Is the mic on or not? I want the mic. We bringing up nobody, nobody, nobody but the number one rapper in the world. He done traveled all over the world. He came back just to give you some game.
2: One, two, one, two. What's happening, fool?
1: You. Come on,
2: I done been through a whole lot. Tried tribulation, but I know God. The devil wanna put me in a bow tie. Pray that the holy water don't go dry. Yeah, yeah. As I look around me, so many motherfuckers wanna down me.

0: you say this shit for the streets? We can say this shit for the kids, bro. 2015, it's tired of playing victim, dog. This ain't trying to play Vic Tutu. How many we done lost?
1: A lot,
0: how many,
1: Tutu.
0: Yeah, how many we lost? No, for real, answer the question. How many we done lost, bro?
1: A lot.
0: This year alone.
1: A lot.
0: Exactly, so we ain't got time to waste time. Gotta make time, bro. The judge make time. You know that, the judge make time, right? The judge make time, so it ain't... It shouldn't be for us to come out here and appreciate the little bit of life we got left, dog. On the dead homies, Charlie P, you know that, bro. You know that.
1: Tell it, Kendrick, tell it.
0: Right, it's Mando. Right, it's Mando.
1: Let's get into this King Kunta, y'all.

Can you believe it, y'all? We made it through. That was To Pimp a Butterfly in my own special order that I decided to do, right? We tried to keep it as PG as we could on here. Shout out to y'all for tuning in. We switching it over to this Common Black America again. You remember this album? One of the best. There was a few albums.

Shout out to y'all for tuning in to Hip Hop Humble Radio. You feel me? That was Common, Black America again. All right. We are doing it tonight. We did it. We got through Joey B's album. We got through K-Dot's album. Now we just taking it on out. We about to get ready for the next show. You feel me? But like I said, this is just me trying to set the right vibe for the day. Set the right tone. You know, we got to be doing it right out there, folks. I really appreciate you if you have been tuning in to Hip Hop Humble Radio. Like I said, we do this every other Saturday, 8 p.m. on Humble Hot Air 94.7 FM, humblehotair.org. I think I'm just going to do this just last one here, then we're going to switch it over, y'all. This is one of my favorite artists. He was in the, blowing up right, on the socials. I would say in the news, but it's really on the socials, man. The news is a whole different thing. There might be some news that creeps into the socials, but let me tell you what. Lupe was just on the circuit. He did a few, I think it was at least two podcasts that he did. You know, he was talking his things, man. You know, he was saying what he says, what he has said before about him versus Kendrick Lamar, this debate with Lupe Fiasco versus Kendrick Lamar. And Lupe said his piece. He said when it comes to lyrics, that he cannot be touched. When it comes to storytelling, when it comes to albums, when it comes to the team behind him, yes, Kendrick has it, and I would have to agree with that. But when it comes to bars, I mean, I don't have, you know, Kendrick is not out there writing triple and quadruple entendres. That's Lupe Fiasco. Lupe Fiasco is a top three pen, okay? He isn't, but the real factor that I think a lot of people don't think about is that Lupe Fiasco is an alien. He's an alien out here. There's a few aliens. BT, Black Thought, Tariq Trotter from The Roots, that's another alien. He's on a, they're in a whole nother world with their bars, right? And that's what I think is the difference, is that Kendrick is on top on this real earthly level. Here on Earth, you know what I'm saying, Kendrick is on top, but Kendrick is not an alien. He does not take it out to that next, that whole nother world like Lupe does. That's what Lupe does with it, okay? Like I said, Tariq Trotter's another one, okay? But so let's end this show out with this one right here. This is off Lupe's Lasers album. I think that was, if I believe correctly, that was his third album. It was, you know, it got a lot of different views. It got a lot of mixed reviews and everything like that. It took a long time before Atlantic actually put it out. They really held it up. But this is one of my favorite tracks, and we are going to end the show on this note right here. This is All Black Everything, y'all. Shout out to you for tuning in to Hip Hop Humble Radio. Once again, this is every other Saturday, 8 p.m. on 94.7 FM. Keep an eye out for the flyers on the socials, because we let y'all know what we doing every single show. Next time, I'm going to try to bring somebody in for an interview. We're going to be trying to get 2 Tank in here. We're going to be trying to get Maui. Shout out to Maui. You know what it is. Put him in, Coach. Put him in. You feel me? Shout out to Hype God Bars, who's not in the building. That's Coach Cam right there. You know, that's another coach. You know what I'm saying? That's Coach Cam. He's out there doing his thing right now. Big time shout out to Hype God Bars. And so let's do it like this. We're gonna run it out with this Lupe Fiasco All Black Everything. Thank y'all so much for tuning in. Till next time, y'all.

0: Yo, before we start, I want to say this. I need a sub. I did some ayahuasca last night, and I can't find my keys. Hey, yo, I need a sub. My auntie's going through some crisis right now, and she got a flat tire, you know what I'm saying? And I can't get over there. Hey, yo, I need a sub. You know, my girlfriend left me. She saw the Battlefield Funk radio guys at the pub. She started flirting with them, and now I don't want to do my show, you know what I'm saying? Hey, yo, I need a sub. You know what I mean? Like, I can't get it together, and I can't get my Spotify playlist together, and the Battlefield Funk radio guys come in there with records, and I can't compete, you know what I mean? I need a sub. I can't get my Spotify to work, you know what I mean? Yo, hey, I need a sub. I'm having some kind of problems, you know, and my mobility is a little limited right now, and my skateboard, the trucks are a little bit messed up, and I can't get down to the station, you know? Hey, I need a sub. Yo, check this out. This is Drassar, man. We rock out. I haven't missed a show for years.
1: Since we started back.
0: Since
1: on
0: we
1: air.
0: Started. 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And we bring our own records, and this is white labels, specials, remixes, unfamiliar selections, every single Saturday.
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0: 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This is live. Those dudes are not live. They're not serious. We live. This is KHHALP Arcata 94.7 FM, Community Ford Radio broadcasting from the heart of the Creamery District in Arcata, California. We don't celebrate July 4th, but we keep the explosives in the crates. You know what I'm saying? Mm-hmm. We don't play games. This is Pizzo. No this game. Is Drew Capone. No this is Drassar Monumental. Big shout out to my man Hogan Plus. Big shout out to my man Riff Scientific. We got Elijah. The illest name right there. He's in the house. Enough respect to my man Peter. You know what I'm saying? We rock out from 10 to 12 every single Saturday. This is Battlefield Funk Radio. It's a vinyl affair. Big shout out to Criminal Guard. Big shout out to my man King Timbs. Big shout out to Ayatollah. Big shout out to Grover. Big shout out to my man Fooders. Big shout out. Big shout out to Matt in the house. You know how we rock out. It's going to be wild tonight. You know what I'm saying? Explosives in the crates. What's going on, fellas?
2: Hey, you know what it is, man. I was going to say it, but P already got it locked and loaded. You know what it is.
3: Oh, yeah. I'm going to get it in, and I'm going to dedicate it to you.
2: America.
3: Oh, yeah. That's the other one. America. Oh, yeah. Yeah, you like that one, huh? I saw your text. I saw your text, and I was like, okay, I already know what I'm going to do with this.
2: Yeah.
3: And you were probably like, oh, my God, that's the job. Dude,
2: that's
3: come
2: the,
3: on,
2: that's
3: bro.
2: Really

0: The one out we should have
1: Yeah, I know that's the one, but we're not gonna do it over here, but we're gonna do something like that.
0: Yeah, you know what it is.
1: I mean, honestly, man, every day is 4th of July. And I stress lie. You know what I mean? Like, fireworks go around, go off everywhere I go. You know what I mean? Life is a battlefield, man. Like, I stay with my combat helmet on. Like, this day is lackadaisical to me. Like, go ahead and spend your money and blow it up in smoke, dude. Like, I'm out there fighting a real fight, man. Like, dodging bullets and dodging explosives on a daily, bro. You know what I mean? And all of us, you know what I mean? But if you're celebrating 250, then I can't relate with you. You know what I mean? But if you're out there with your peoples and your loved ones and your family and you're clicking up and you're barbecuing and you're boogalooing and you're drinking and you're blowing stuff up, I'm about that. Because I know deep down you ain't celebrating the 250. You're celebrating being with your loved ones and your family and everybody's rocking and a day off of work. You know what I mean? Yeah, that's really what it is, right? If you got any kind of melanin in your body, you can relate to that. You know what I mean? Ain't nobody in the hood talking about, oh yeah, 250, y'all, 250 America. Like, no, they're like, dude, pass the ribs.
2: There you go.
1: You know what I mean? Pass the BLT. You know what I'm saying? Like, we're all here. You know what I mean? Yeah. We get to, once, you know what, 4 or 5 occasions out of the year, you can actually meet up with your loved ones.
2: Barbecue, you know? You fellowship with your loved ones. Exactly.
1: Yeah, man. You know what I mean? Let's be real. I mean, all the holidays are freaking crooked anyway. You know what I mean?
2: Absolutely.
1: So, but hey, you know, it's about being with your loved ones. You know what I mean? One time out of a season or a semester or a quarter, you get to check in with your peoples. You know what I mean?
2: And go ahead, my brother.
1: Go ahead, man. You go.
2: No, I was going to say, you tapped in on the boom booms and pow pows. Man, I got PTSD. I don't really want to hear no boom booms and pow pows.
1: Oh, that's real.
2: I'll watch them, but if you're just going to throw a cherry bomb and a quarter stick of dynamite, man, I grew up with gunshots in the night. You know what I'm saying? Like, I want to hear that. Right. It ain't entertaining for me. It's not fun to throw a loud noise out.
1: Oh, yeah. Like,
2: you know what I mean? On top of the fact of the holiday meaning and all of that, you know what I'm saying?
1: Yeah, yeah. No, it's man. I remember when someone threw a firecracker in the studio, and, man, I thought you were going to swing.
2: Man, look.
1: I never seen you break character once, bro, since I've known you until that. And I remember we're talking about it outside in front of the studio, and you're like, tell me, that ain't cool, man. That ain't cool. And you kept kind of mumbling, and I kind of was laughing, and you're like, this ain't funny.
2: even holiday or not. Man, like,
1: but it was uncalled for, man. Yeah, she threw a firecracker in the air, literally, like, bam! And she was that hype. Like, what are you doing? You're doing way too much.
2: And if y'all can't see this at home, but the studio is about, what is that?
1: Big as a closet,
2: 10 by 5.
1: Yeah, if you're lucky.
2: And it was like 7 people in here, and you're gonna let an explosive indoor? Like, man, come on, man, that's immature. And it's also, man, like I said,
1: I mean, it's big enough for you to put a
2: good morning Vietnam
1: to put a little bed in here. That's it. You'd be lucky. And then next thing you know, you get up, you touch the other side of the wall.
2: Why are you gonna do something like that, man?
1: Hey, man,
2: dummy right there, man.
1: You know what it was? I blame Drassar. Maybe she's trying to like get his attention over here. She's trying to get his attention. Yeah. But yo, shout out to Roro. She was cool, man. She was actually really solid. You know what I mean? Yeah. She used to hang out at the spot. She used to work over there at the spot. We used to get our libations at before we come to the show.
2: Yeah.
1: And she was really solid, really cool Latina chick. And man, she's in Seattle doing her thing. Yeah. And hopefully, you know, God's with her and she's getting it clicking. There and I know go. She was. I knew she would though.
2: Yeah. Hey, can I give her a quick shout out?
1: Yeah.
2: Rest in peace to she's Sparky D.
1: You can't mess with me.
2: Roxanne, you're a dude. I'm stepping all over you.
1: What's happening, bro? Yep.
2: Our generation, man. And
1: the foundation, bro.
2: I saw a video that Roxanne Shantae posted that's like her and Sparky dancing together. Because after that, all that drama that happened, they became like sisters. And she was like, this is an example right here, man. Like, we did all that, but like, Roxanne Shantae was like, I'm different today.
1: Right.
2: My girl's gone, but it's part of the Roxanne Wars, a legend. You know what I'm saying? Rest in peace.
1: RIP. There you go. Yeah, there you go. Sparky
2: did a great, man.
1: Moment of silence. You heard it here first, Battlefield Funk Radio Show. Let's do it, man. Before we start, KHHLALPRK to 94.7 FM. Community Forward Radio. And you know we broadcast out of Arcata, California. What's up, Drassar? You're going first. Three for three. This is all Vinyl for Selections, of course. And we got a lot of other info going on, so hang tight.
0: No playlist, baby.
1: 707-382-1398. 707-382-1398. Hit us on the jack. Shoot us a text. We out here. Peace.

0: Shout out to Dr. Oop on the request.
1: They claim we're products from the bottom of hell, 'cause the black is back and it's bound to sell. Picture us cooling out on the 4th of July, and if you heard, we were celebrating, that's a worldwide lie.

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1: You don't play
0: Wax,
1: this.
0: Avalanche, the first joint you heard was Cyclops 4000, Night Work. Then you heard Mac McGraw. Big shout to the people out there in London. You heard B-Boy Bionics. After that, you heard Mobb Deep, Tribe Life. And after that, Stop the Violence, KRS-One. Man, landmark stuff right there. You know what it is right there. They heard LZI Colors. You don't got that. This is all vinyl in case you didn't know. And of course, you heard Public Enemy, Louder Than a Bomb. Then I went into Diaz Brothers, Click Bang. I know you don't got that. Then the last joint you heard was brand new Carbine called Bloodline. You know what it is.
1: Yeah.
0: Specials.
1: Hey, don't brush over the fact that you just transitioning off that Louder to the Bomb, Louder Than the Bomb with that Dress All Monumental mixing. You know what I'm saying?
0: Hey, you know
1: we DJ records. We don't just push play. Man. You know what I'm saying? We don't just push play. Y'all don't understand that.
2: And you know what's crazy, man? Shout out to you for requesting that joint, man. You sent that to me. You sent this to that today, and I was like, man, okay, I got that. I got to do that. So big up to that Public Enemy joint,
1: they
2: man.
1: They say we products from the bottom of hell. But the black is back and it's bound to sell.
2: See?
1: Picture us cooling out on the 4th of July. And you heard we're celebrating. That's a worldwide lie.
3: Man, we still look at it through hip-hop.
2: Man, yep. Nothing's changed, bro. Nothing's changed, man. You know?
1: Mm-hmm.
2: And what do they say, man? Sex got dirty and the air got clean. That's the only thing about it. That's pretty much what it happens. You know what I mean? That's the only thing that's changed. But yo, man, Battlefield Funk Radio Show, KHHA, LP Arcata, 94.7 FM. What's up, Draz? You got your third one, man? Mm-hmm. Here we go. You know what it is. 707-382-1398. Hit us up.

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0: to them gold digger higgins with their heart on rock. 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
1: For those that don't even know what I just said, the second verse, I said, dropping high fashion, mashing liberal lashing, unmasking fake cats and act smashing the fact in 1 second flat.
2: You could
1: in your career, stepping here.
2: We gon' let the beat.

I hijack the torch as my last resort. Marilyn Manson of this rapping sport. Getting faded, crack the court while I'm at the court. Scatter brain, ran hella schemes with Paul Manafort. These emeralds got me too jaded, lose patience. Trying to improve greatness, too famous.

Sloth, Noise Narco, Dago, Donnie Darko, at the crossroads, slit my wrist for the art show. Somewhere in Fargo, I hijacked the torch as my last resort. Marilyn Manson of this rapping sport. Getting faded, crack the court while I'm at the court. Scatter brain, ran hella schemes with Paul Manafort. These emeralds got me too jaded, lose patience. Trying to improve greatness, too

0: What's going on, man? 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Saturday. You know how we rock out. Yo, people are going to end up like, what, that dude, four extra, blowing his hand off tonight? You know what I'm saying? You try to muscle people down and your hand like flies in the air, you know, on some firecracker nonsense, man. That's happening to somebody right now. You want to lit off a little M80, show off for the little senoritas out there on Citas. The next thing you know, your index finger's in the air. You know what I'm saying? That's why you listen to Battlefield Funk Radio, to stay centered out here, bro. You know what I'm saying? Word up, word up.
1: Keep it together.
0: All types of heaters played tonight. The last joint you heard right there, that was Custodian of Records and Scatterbrain San Diego, Supreme Mathematics and Bad Habits. That's ill. When Ayatollah heard that, he's like, what's going on? I played that for him in the whip. Yeah, he did that. He's got some beats. He got an ear.
2: Yeah, man.
0: Yeah.
3: Hey, shout out Tola the Great, man. You can't just bypass saying Tola without saying Tola. Give him a shout out. Shout out Tola.
0: Of course.
3: And also my man AC the PD texted me, said he's listening, man.
0: AC's listening?
3: AC the PD, man.
0: Man, AC, I got a special for you. Yo, big shout out to AC. Big shout out to my girl out there, Cora out there, Grassroots, you know what I'm saying? Big shout out to my man Puerto Rican, PD Weestraw, his son pop up on us, you know what I'm saying?
2: Elijah Lord, young centered.
0: He was on point, man. You know what
2: it's
0: I mean?
2: It's crazy, man. He looks like his pops, man. It's kind of weird.
0: Yeah.
2: Like, yo, he's like a little Peter.
0: He is a little Peter, you know
2: Puerto
0: what I'm saying?
2: Puerto Rican Peter, man. Shout out to Puerto Rican Peter, man.
0: Word, keep your eyes up out there. Keep your heads high. Don't be out there like drinking like some kind of maniac. You end up in the tank tonight, you know what I'm saying? You got to be mindful of what you're doing. You try to have a little libations, do a little boogaloo out there. Next thing you know, you wake up in the tank. Like, yo, you got to be smart, man. It's not a game. They're out there tonight, you know what I'm saying?
2: And next thing you know, man, you wake up or you're in there. While you're in there, you look around. You have the one eye left, one eye right. And then it comes to your brain. And next thing you know, you hear Alice Cooper. When does the dream become a nightmare? The world belongs to me. Yeah, shout out to Alice Cooper, man. He was wildin'.
3: Yo, walk home, man. It's okay to walk home, man. Arcata's small. It's not that serious. I mean, get your steps in.
0: It's not that serious.
3: Walk on home, man.
0: Yeah, man. We got Pizzo.
2: The world is small, man. Walk home from everything.
0: There we go. We got Pizzo coming up next. I'm going to play an exclusive before he gets back on the decks. You know what it is, Battlefield Funk Radio. This is for you, AC. You don't got this because it ain't out yet.
3: Exclusive.

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Golden platinum plaques in my musical mausoleum. Burgundy spot bills, I copped them from the Coliseum. I'm plucking silly mortals off with the belt of Orion. Inquiring minds wanna know, yo, it's 10 p.m., where the fuck your beats at? And Aretha Franklin album from the 60s got me paper in the 2000s. Self-imposed exile with a fucking drum machine. What's fucking with that? Box cutter brothers.

0: You don't got that one. You don't got that AC, one.
1: Come that was on, secret man. Society, man. That was top secret weapons right there, man.
2: Dress or monumental on the beat, Ayatollah on the rhymes. Box Cutter Brothers loading. You haven't heard that, man. 94.7 FM. 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Pizzo, Dress or Monumental, Hogan Plus, Drew Capone, Big Matt in the house.
1: J805.
2: You know how we rock out. Right, yeah, yeah. Blow your hand off like four extras.
1: Licking his lips, sound like he had a rib in his hand.
3: No, you know what? He came over. I was over there other last night, and he came over. He was out too late, man. He couldn't do it two nights in a row, man. I think that's what it was, man.
1: You know, when I talked to him, man, it sounded like he was licking his lips, living his best life, man. He like sounded like he had a rib in one hand and a beer in the other. He was like, oh, I was like, what's up, man? We're over here. He said, I said, okay. I said, I already know what's going on, Jay. I'll see you next week. He goes, I'll see you on Monday, man. and speaking of that box cutter, man, you know, a lot of these weirdos talking about, yeah, you know, I'm in the lab cooking it up. You know, Tola was in there whipping it up, man. Yeah, he had the Pyrex glass, like, yo, that was hard, man. That was hard, Tola, man. Shout out to the Box Cutter Brothers, man. Hopefully, I cross my fingers and hopefully pray a project comes out, man. Like, you guys haven't put out a project, Drassar and Tola haven't put out a project in what? How many years has it been, man?
4: Been a while.
1: Yep. Man. See, that's how you know when you hear. You just heard a sound of decompression. Like, he couldn't even give me a number. He just went. You know what I mean? Tola, man, put down them polo leathers and throw down and get some wax popping, man. Us DJs need that, man. That was hard, though. That was hard. My antenna went up, man. He sounded spooky on that. He sounded
3: on the mic, though. Not on the mic.
1: On the mic. So was that your beat?
4: Yeah.
1: Oh, so you produced that and he rhymed over it?
4: He did that in Portland like a couple of years back, yeah.
1: Dang, couple of years back. That's why I heard now it all makes sense, man. Drassar Monument on the production right there. Secret Society. And Ayatollah. Yeah, but you know what, though? I can't front. Ayatollah sounded really, very frustrated on that, man. That landscape where he's living is getting to him. But hey, man, when I hear it in the rhymes and I hear it in the music, that's all I need to hear, because that's what's going to radiate to the people. You know what I mean? People gravitate to that kind of energy. You know what I mean? They need to hear that. They don't want to hear no sashay and skip to my Lou type beats, man. I'll turn you off and walk away. Like, you'll never see me at your jam. Like, I need to hear some frustration rap. It's 2026, bro. I got to relate.
3: Mm-hmm. You know? Blues, boy. Three chords and the truth. They used to call it the blues. You know what I'm saying?
1: Hey, let's do it, man. Battlefield Funk Radio Show. We got about 25 more minutes or so before the next brother comes in. So we're going to keep it rocking and rolling.
5: AC,
1: what up, man? This right here is by...
5: Where'd it get you, AC?
1: This one right here is by Cold Rock Stuff Records right here. It's a little European label, 7-inch. Get down with it.

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They don't got that. Yo, AC, come on, man. Don't try to spy over here. We're going to get you, man. You don't got this. 45 action, Cold Rock stuff, Pizzo on the turntables, Battlefield.

0: Get loose.
1: Get loose. Yeah, right. Ooh. There, man. You know what it is. Europe, stand up. Cold Rock Stuff Records, man. Let's keep it back on the Europe tip. We're going to go to France. This is by Blunted Astronaut Records, and it's called Just Begun. It's featuring DJ Doom and Nutso. What you know about this one?
2: You don't got that one, man.
1: You don't got this one either. I know you don't got this one.
0: It's about that time.
3: It's just begun. It's just begun. It's just begun.

Yeah, that's how it go down on this side right there, man. Shout out to Jimmy Castro, man. Rest in peace. And you know what? Before I get off, this is my third one. I figured I'd keep it on the 7-inch tip. That was my 3 all 7 inches. This is the third 7-inch right here. And this one right here is called Rap Safari. And it's featuring Jay Zone and Filmos Chill. It's a remix right here called Rap Safari. What you know about this one? You don't got this either. 7-inch. 7-inch. 3 for 3 on the 7s right here. All 3 7s. It's the third 7. What up? What up? 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

0: original G-Funk right there, man. You're getting all of it, man.
1: God, man.
2: Past, present, future.
1: Yep. And world premieres.
0: Absolutely. Lineage of
1: Test
0: the legends.
1: Presses, man.
0: Willie Hutch. We the lineage of the funk and the soul and all of that, man. Lineage of the rap. All of it is on vinyl.
1: Jeez.
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2: Yeah.
1: You know about that.
2: Vietnam.
0: You know what it is. And shout out to the lead singer of the Village People, man. He said he wasn't gay, man. And he was married to Felicia Rashad, you know, Bill Cosby's wife on the show.
1: Really?
0: Yeah, he said he wasn't gay, man. He was like,
1: I didn't know he was married to Felicia Rashad.
0: Yeah.
1: She's fly, dude. She was
0: one of the flyest.
1: Man.
0: One of the flyest, man.
1: Held it down. And she never had no smut thrown on her name.
0: No
1: scandals, no nothing, bro. She really, like, protected her whole stuff, man.
0: Yeah.
1: She's like another Denzel.
0: She's an African-American mother. You know what I mean? The mother of the... You know how you have, like, people that, like, you see Chuck D, he's like the father of the hip-hop, you know what I mean?
1: Right.
0: Like, Felicia, she's a TV, all-American,
1: right.
0: African-American mom. You know
2: what
0: I'm saying?
2: She was.
0: A
2: Malcolm Jamal Warner, too.
0: Oh, man.
1: Oh, man, yeah, that's
2: because,
1: right.
2: Wait a minute. That was the first person that people saw on TV that wasn't a clown, that wasn't a cop, that wasn't a criminal, and he was from a quote-unquote prestigious family. That was heavily influential for people to see that example. Then you went into a different world after that. That was heavy. It shows you social engineering could be a good thing.
0: Yeah.
2: If you're putting the right images out there. Rest in peace to him.
1: Man.
0: And I had the pleasure to see that brother. He was around LA, man, doing spoken word.
2: Right.
0: And like with jazz.
2: Yeah,
0: man. He was an artist at heart, man. He was not nothing but pure. This is why he got hired to be that person, because he was that person in real life. You know what I'm saying?
1: Yeah, so, they said he was real down to earth too while he was out there. I mean, that's crazy to be out there like that, man.
0: Yeah,
1: you know what I mean? You don't see that. Yeah, no, it was river rafting or something like that.
2: Swimming.
1: He passed.
0: I think he went to go out swimming,
1: yeah. And then the current took him, right?
0: Yeah, something like that.
1: Crazy, man. Too young.
0: Yeah, man. But we ain't going to let him go like that, man.
2: Influences like that out there right now.
0: Yes, man. And Battlefield Funk, man, we're not going to let the legends go like that, man. You might be gone in the physical, but your influence and your respect is infinite, and we always going to pay respect to the legends, man. That's what Battlefield Funk do, man. You know what I'm saying?
1: Hey, man, just like they said back in the day, no Roger, no rerun, no rent. You know what I mean? Shout out to What's Happening, man. Hey.
2: Too.
1: You know, rest in peace, you know, Freddie Berry, man.
2: Yeah.
1: Fred Berry, man. Locker, original Locker.
0: Precursor to the breaking.
1: Yeah.
0: The locking,
1: yeah.
0: You know what I'm saying?
1: And for him to be doing that back then, dude, that was crazy, dude. He was putting locking on the map.
0: As a big fella. A big fella, too.
1: And he had a lot of character with it, too.
2: He had a lot of style,
1: a lot of flavor. I mean, dude, like, wearing a beret on TV, dude. That's crazy work, dude. And he was wearing red ones, orange ones, purple ones. I mean, dude, he got so hype, he started locking to the Doobie Brothers and the cassette tape and the little play thing fell out. The recorder fell out of his trench. Remember that in front row and the whole band stopped?
2: You remember the weed one?
1: Oh, yeah. Oh, yeah. And the Craps one, they're playing Craps.
0: Wait.
2: Did you see the one where he's part of a cult?
0: What about the weed? Wait. What's the weed one?
2: There was a weed one. There was a cult one. He became part of a cult.
1: Oh, yeah, yeah. Fred Berry. He was bald-headed. And he was, I remember that one. And he was basically paying homage to the head of lettuce or something like that. And his name was Ralph. He was like, Ralph, the head of lettuce. And Dwayne and Roger looking at him like he was completely out.
2: And he
1: had a shaved head. His head was all bald. And they were like trying to reform him. And like Roger was trying to get him out because he was praying to a head of lettuce. Like Ralph the head of lettuce,
2: we
1: man.
2: We need that now.
1: Yeah, we need that right now. There's no kind of no type of storylines and writing going on like that no more, man.
0: You know why? Because in real life, people out there praying to a head of lettuce. You know what I'm saying? You can't write nothing. It's fantasy no more. It's reality.
1: It's really reality, you know, man. You go outside, you see somebody praying to a head of lettuce.
0: You know what I'm saying?
1: Especially smoking on lettuce too. This is the Battlefield Funk Radio Show. We out of here, man. We'll see y'all next week.
0: Peace.

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tiempo que me queda y lo hago lo mejor que pueda. Here for a short time, now you have no more time left. Here's what needed to be spoken but never said. Here's my letter to the dead.

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Yeah. You know what that means. It is time once again for the Gravy Grooves Radio Hour. Gravy Grooves Radio Hour is a celebration of Humboldt County's rich and unique food culture. Each week, we feature a unique food item that's grown, produced, and or enjoyed right here in our beautiful homeland. So get ready to feast your ears on an abundance of delicious grooves, served up fresh every Sunday morning. This Sunday morning, no different, y'all. Gravy Beard back with ya. Excited to be here. Just gotta tell you, very excited to be here. Got a good show coming up for you. We're going to be joined later today by Tom O'Gorman. Tom is the farmer over at Trinity River Farm. And we're going to be featuring a food that, man, they're making some amazing peaches right now. And that's what we're all about this week is peaches. But let's get the gravy flowing right now. We got... let's see, right now we got Catching the Gravy Boat by the Impellers on the Gravy Grooves Radio Hour. I should tell you, you're listening to KHHA LP Arcata 94.7 FM. We are community forward radio from the heart of the Creamery District. And we're just so happy that you all decided to spend your breakfast time with us. Let's get some music going, y'all. First, Gravy Boat by Hot Mustard, then Catching the Gravy Boat by the Impellers.

Yes, yes, y'all. Couple of tunes to get the gravy flowing this morning. All right, so here we are. Gravy Grooves Radio Hour Sunday morning. Thank you all for joining me, as always, for your breakfast time on Sunday. You know what? If you want some peaches, or really, if you want anything breakfast related, I got an idea for you. 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Doing it. Getting that food out there for you. That's what we're all about here at Gravy Grooves Radio Hour. I am Gravy Beard, and I'm here to bring you the best in food-related music. Because that's what we do. That's what we do on the Gravy Grooves Radio Hour. And we're talking about peaches today. We're just going to kick it off. Nobody did it better than Frank Zappa. He didn't even need any words for it. Peaches in Regalia on Gravy Grooves Radio Hour. That's not Peaches in Regalia. This is Peaches in Regalia. Right here.

All right, couple of peachy tunes to get us going here. You heard Peaches and Regalia. Of course, that was the Fish cover of the Frank Zappa song. And then we just heard the Black Keys with Mellow Peaches. So we are just about to kick into a couple more songs, a few more songs about peaches before we get our interview going. So before we do that, I just want to talk to you all a little bit about Food for People. So Food for People is Humboldt County's food bank, supplying 23 pantries and communities throughout Humboldt County, including Arcata, and an on-site choice pantry at 307 West 14th Street in Eureka. Food for People operates 18 hunger relief programs to meet the needs of more than 21,000 people of all ages across Humboldt County, including remote, rural communities, and many locations in between. Several programs are tailored specifically for children, seniors, and people with disabilities. List of food pantries, mobile produce pantry sites, and other food distributions throughout the county can be found using the Find Food Near You link at foodforpeople.org. It's a beautiful thing that Food for People is doing for our community, y'all. Big shout out to Food for People. And big shout out to you all for helping out, donating when you can, doing what you can to support these programs in our community. For right now, back to the tunes. I got a couple of very different songs about peaches and cream coming up next on the Gravy Grooves Radio Hour. Humboldt County's only food-centric music show. Thanks for rolling with us, y'all.

Oh yeah, two songs entitled Peaches and Cream. Very different songs, but both very good. I just love that song because that last one, that was the group 112, the R&B group from the 90s. And I just love that song because I love to envision these guys taking their peaches and cream onto the dance floor and just singing to them about how amazing they are. They just really have a deep appreciation for peaches and cream, and I respect that. All right, got one more song coming up before we jump into our interview with Tom O'Gorman from Trinity River Farms. Thanks again for rolling with us here on the Gravy Grooves Radio Hour. This is R.L. Burnside with Peaches.

Oh man, such a tasty groove there. R.L. Burnside always coming with the good stuff here. So we are going to switch it up right now. We're going to jump into our interview. You know this is live radio, right? So literally anything could happen. We're going to attempt to reach out live on the air. So thanks for sticking with us here as we make this call, y'all.

0: Hello, this is Tom.
1: Good morning, Tom. How are you doing this morning?
0: I'm doing well, thank you.
1: Good. You're live on the air with us.
0: One moment, please, while I just tell my crew what's going on.
1: Certainly. Okay. Live radio, folks.
0: Okay. Good.
1: All right. Good morning, Tom. I appreciate you taking some time out to join us on the show today. I know this is a very busy time, as we talked the other day. A lot going on the farm this time of year. So once again, I just really appreciate you joining us today.
0: You're welcome. I can talk while I'm watering my greenhouse.
1: Oh, perfect. Perfect. First of all, can you just tell us a little bit about Trinity River Farm and what you all do out there?
0: Well, we are a diverse direct market. So we grow a variety of things, and we sell almost all of it, everything right off the farm. Or my wife does take some produce 2.5 miles up to Willow Creek, so we have a little branch outlet right on the highway in Willow Creek.
1: Excellent. Yeah, and so for anyone who's not familiar with your farm, you're located just barely
0: two
1: down.
0: And a half miles, yeah, 2.5 miles north of Willow Creek.
1: All right.
0: On the road to Hoopah. And then during peak season, we do sell in Willow Creek as well.
1: Excellent.
0: Yeah, we're easy to find.
1: And so with the direct market, you're talking about your farm stand that is right on the location on the property. And is a very beautiful place. I can tell you, having been there many times myself. And like you said, easy to find, big flower field in the front.
0: And early on in my career as a farmer, I went to a farm conference, and the keynote speaker had a successful produce stand. And one of the points he made was that the longer they spend on your farm, the more money they spend. Or another way to put it is, I tell my crew that we're not just selling produce, we're selling a 20-minute pleasant experience. So we encourage and we let people. It's a pretty piece of property. I have over 100 varieties of landscaping trees. I grow fruits and vegetables for my living and a nursery. But my passion is just making a pretty location. So lots of trees.
1: Absolutely. And it is, I can say, certainly it is a beautiful place. I know I told you when... You know, I don't know how many years ago it was now. I guess about 14 years ago, my wife and I were married on your property. So it's a location that has a special place in my heart. I know that was it is such a beautiful place that you historically did offer it as a event and wedding venue. But even
0: still, and we do still.
1: Oh, okay. I didn't realize that. That's excellent.
0: Yeah, we do still. It's a little bit scaled back in the sense that I'm not advertising. Both of our daughters, this is a family-owned business, and both of our daughters have been very important in the events business. One daughter is the caterer, and one daughter is the flowers. They each have two young children, so I'm on my own now. They don't want to spend their weekends catering a wedding or... decorating a wedding, so I'm on my own. We are still having weddings,
1: excellent,
0: and other events, but I'm not advertising much. I think we have 5 weddings this summer.
1: Wonderful.
0: We also do company picnics, family reunions, etc.
1: Excellent. And where you all are located with just the beautiful aesthetic of the farm itself. And just being right there on the river, it is a gorgeous location and a good place to stop by, I would say, too, if you're on the way to the river or on the way from the river. For a lot of our listeners are here on the coast. So good place to go and check out all the produce at the produce stand. What do you all have going on right now? I mean, I know there's probably a long list to talk about, but what are you harvesting right now in this time of year?
0: Well, the nursery is still going pretty strong. So we have flowers and vegetable plants. Most most gardeners have most of their vegetables planted, but we're selling lots of flowers. In the store, we have squash and cucumbers, peaches. We're just starting to pick tomatoes, and we're just finishing up our spring vegetables of broccoli, cabbage, cauliflower. But we buy an assortment of other fruits and vegetables from neighbor farmers, too. So we're selling a certain amount of berries and from the Hess Ranch in Hawkins Bar.
1: Mm-hmm. Wonderful.
0: We're getting some of their Asian pears, and we're getting some of their pears are just starting to come in.
1: That's excellent. I didn't realize you all did that, and that's so great for the community to have a venue to market their products without having to go all the way, you know, east or west to a larger town. So that's fantastic.
0: Yeah, we do what we can to help the other local farmers too, and it adds some interest to our farm.
1: Awesome.
0: Our farm stand.
1: Well, I know you've been doing this for quite a while now. What would you say for you is the best thing about being a farmer?
0: Oh, I would say that I like making a pretty place. A pretty place is good on any day, and it's particularly good on a hard day. And hard days do occasionally show up in life. So what I say is my fruits and vegetables are for the good days, and the flowers are for the hard days. I grew up in the suburbs. I was actually born up here when my parents made a go of the same business, but it didn't take root, and I grew up in the suburbs.
1: Mm-hmm.
0: And by the time I was in high school, I had a gardening service, so I have just enjoyed growing things and making things pretty for a long time.
1: Absolutely. No, I think you're absolutely correct. It has such a deep effect on our psychological well-being. A lot of us don't even realize how much we're affected by not only being surrounded by beautiful things, but, you know, beautiful things that we are helping to grow, you know.
0: Yeah.
1: It makes a big difference.
0: Early on in my career here, we were on Highway 96, and early on in my career, what I would do on a Sunday morning is walk down the median strip in the highway, and because even if a person doesn't stop at our farm, you know, thousands of people every day drive through the middle of it.
1: Mm-hmm.
0: So I went out of my way to try to remove everything that wasn't pretty, mm-hmm. and to add some beauty to it and hope that it has a salutary effect even on the people who don't stop.
1: Absolutely. Yeah, well, I appreciate you doing it. I know it's always a place that I have to, I don't even, it's not even an option. I have to stop there now. I'm just compelled. Okay. I'm compelled there, you know? So,
0: thank you. So
1: it is, it's having that effect on me where I have these positive, associations, and, it's just a good place to be. So, yeah, thank you for providing that for me and for our community. I appreciate that.
0: Our number one crop is tomatoes, and they're just getting started. And then our number two crop is peaches. They were early this year, so we're well into our peach harvest.
1: Excellent, yeah. And man, those peaches are so good. Just had one a couple of weeks ago, and about a week ago. And they are so good. They are definitely coming in just right. Do you grow a few varieties of peaches, or is it mostly just one variety?
0: No, it's a variety. So each variety of peach picks for about a week.
1: Mm-hmm.
0: We might pick the same tree about three times. Go down the row and pick them. The first pick might be a little on the light side, and then about 3 days later, we might be in the peak harvest and get a whole bunch, and then about 3 days later, pick the rest of the tree. So if we got about a week or so out of a row, then we have different varieties.
1: Mm-hmm.
0: And the nurseries that I buy my trees from, they provide the chart. Mm-hmm. On a good, we have about 13 varieties, and on a probably average 50 days of peaches, although I have, last year we got 60.
1: Excellent. All right. Very good. Yeah, that's good news for peach lovers like me, that there's going to be a long peach season out there, guaranteed, because of that that overlap in the varieties, and I guess the staggered harvest of those different varieties. So fantastic. All right. Well, I don't want to hold you. I know you've got a lot of work to do right now, this time of year, but I just really appreciate you coming on the show, and I appreciate all the work that you're out there doing every day, to provide us with amazing food, produce, and a beautiful place.
0: Thank you.
1: Thank you. And once again, if you all are ever out in the Willow Creek area, check these guys out. Trinity River Farms down just south of Willow Creek. 4 miles?
0: North of Willow Creek.
1: Oh, sorry, north
0: and
1: of Willow
0: Creek. Miles north.
1: Yes. All right. Thank you. Thank you so much, Tom.
0: Have a good day.
1: I will. You too. All right, folks. Thanks again for sticking with us. And thank you so much to Tom O'Gorman for doing the good work every day and for joining us on the show here today. We're going to jump back into some music. You know it's going to be peach related because that's what we're all about. 50-ish days of peach harvest out there at Trinity River Farm. Man, that's exciting. All right, this next one, we're going to get into a few. Actually, you know what? I'm going to jump into a banger that, you know, just has to be played. I was talking to a friend the other day, and they said, if you're doing peaches, you're going to have to play Justin Bieber. I was like, hey, if I got to do it, then I got to do it. So here's a banger from Justin Bieber, Peaches, on the Gravy Grooves Radio Hour.

Oh, yes. That is maybe, I mean, that's one of the definitely the top bangers as far as Peach songs go. That is Justin Bieber. Is it the first time that the Biebs was ever played on Humboldt Hot Air? Maybe it was, but that's all right. That's what we do. The Gravy Grooves Radio Hour. We're all about just, you know, we're opening our minds, right? Hey, I got to tell y'all about some folks that support this show. 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All right, so we're going to keep the music going. Hey, I got two songs that are about features of peaches. That's exciting, right? All right, this next one is a group that my wife says is pronounced Camp. I don't know how that works in English, but anyhow, Camp with Peach Fuzz coming up next.

Oh man, so good. That is the group Peach Pit with their, I don't know what you call that, their namesake song. That's the song Peach Pit. Another feature, as promised, of peaches. We had Peach Fuzz, then Peach Pit. And Peach Pits are a special thing, man. You know, those the hard shell of the Peach Pit helps to insulate and protect the seed, which is one of the things that allowed peaches to be traded so successfully from so early back. I mean, I don't know if I just want to say traded, but spread throughout the landscape. Man, we see that the first domestic peaches were in China during the Neolithic period, which is like up to 6,000 years ago, which, I mean, that's a long time for any cultivated food crop as far as the history of the earth goes. They were traded along the Silk Road, and that was how they were mostly spread throughout Europe, and then finally were brought to the Americas from the 16th to the 18th centuries by Spanish colonizers. They brought them, especially beginning in Florida and Mexico, and then started to spread them throughout the landscape of the U.S. They were taken in by a lot of indigenous peoples, and they were like, hey, these things are good, you know, and decided they would plant some as well. And then, of course, the English were like, hey, we like these things too, and started to plant them throughout the landscape of what we now call America. So, man, pretty cool stuff. Peaches, they're like one of my favorite things in the whole world. Kind of a symbol even of summertime to me. Peaches just taste like summer. All right, so I got a few more peach songs we're about to move into When You Can't Find a Friend. And you're going to be getting a second helping of Gravy Grooves for When You Can't Find a Friend, which is fantastic because there are more peach songs than I could fit into an hour. So I'm going to do a few more peach songs, and then we'll jump also into just some general delicious food music. So this next one is a cover. It's a cover of the Steve Miller song, The Joker, by the Fruit Bats, on the Gravy Grooves Radio Hour.

topless lady had something up her sleeve. Well, she danced around the barroom and she did the hoochie coo. Yeah, she sang her song. Oh,

Well, I was young and hungry and about to leave that place, when just as I was leaving, well, she looked me in the face. I said, you must know the answer. She said, no, but I'll give it a try. And to this very day, we've been living our way, and here is the reason why. I told you. We blew up our teeth.

Y'all know who that was, right? So John Prine with Spanish Pipe Dream. Of course, you got to plant a little garden, eat a lot of peaches is what that's all about, y'all. So I just got to tell you right now, we are officially in the realm of When You Can't Find a Friend. I am Gravy Beard filling in for Jax, and we're calling this the second helping here of Gravy Grooves. It's kind of the When You Can't Find a Friend takeover. What could we call it? Could we call it When You Can't Find a Gravy Groove? That doesn't really make sense because we're finding gravy grooves right now. How about Gravy Groove? Gravy Grooves Finds a Friend. How about that? I don't know. It's a work in progress. We'll just keep spitballing ideas here. But for right now, I do want to tell you that you're listening to KHHA LP Arcata 94.7 FM. 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And we couldn't be doing any of this, y'all, if it weren't for the support of our community. 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Every single day, pretty much every single day. So also this particular show has got some additional assistance coming, some additional support from Bell and Hook. Y'all know about Bell and Hook? Let me tell you about it. Bell and Hook is Arcata's men's gift and lifestyle boutique. They offer a wide selection of gifts, including barware, apparel, colognes, soaps, and more. If you want more information, you can view their Instagram at Bell and Hook to see what's new. That's Bell and Hook, next door to the Arcata Artisans on the Arcata Plaza. How do y'all say that? Do y'all say plaza? Or do you say plaza? I don't know what I say. I gotta listen to myself next time. Y'all should record me and play it back for me so I know what I say. But for right now, we're going to play a few more peachy songs. This next one is a jazzy number. It's all instrumental, and it's called Sweet Peach Tree by Tim Higgins on the Gravy Grooves Radio Hour. Thanks for spending your breakfast time with us, y'all. It's a beautiful morning.

Right, Shaw. That was a very, very cool jazzy number by a guy called Tim Higgins. So what we're going to do next, we're going to hear another kind of a jazzy one. Hopefully, if I can get this thing together. We're going to hear another jazzy one. This is a whole slew of artists who are covering a song that's by Rufus Wainwright in a jazz kind of style. I'm going to hear that first. Then we're going to hear the actual original number by Rufus Wainwright. So hope y'all enjoy this next little set. Thanks for tuning in to the Gravy Grooves Radio Hour, y'all, and spending your breakfast time with me.

All right. So once again, that was two different versions of that song. But of course, man, I don't know about you all, but I love to hear some Rufus Wainwright, especially on the radio. You don't hear enough of him. Got a little bit of a change in tempo here. This is going to be Keller Williams featuring the Keels, doing their version of Peaches, made famous in the 90s by Presidents of the United States of America. And, you know, we're being all patriotic, right? Or we were yesterday, so we can roll with some Presidents of the USA. All right, hope y'all enjoy this next tune. Got a few more Peach tracks coming your way, so thanks for sticking with us here and spending your breakfast time with the Gravy Grooves Radio Hour. Only on KHHA, Humboldt Hot Air.

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1: I like that one.

Do you know what he means? Because I think I do. I think he needs love. So that song was Peaches. That was James Mason and the Roosevelts. And we got a few more Peach songs. In fact, it's going to get pretty funky in here for a minute. But before we do, I want to tell you all about this project that's happening here around the greater Arcata community. So it is called Hear Hear, and it's a public sound archive project that's being put together by Playhouse Arts. This project invites Arcata community members to gather sound recordings of our local parks, such as Greenview Playground, Stewart Park, Redwood Park, Larson Park, and the Arcata Marsh. 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That's HEARHERE. You see what they did there? So this sounds like a really cool opportunity for us to gather some kind of like sound, local sounds from our community. I am interested to learn more about this. Sounds super cool. So we're going to get back to the music. Got time for a few more songs about peaches. So we're going to play them. This next one, let's see, we've got Peach Tree by Sound Tribe Sector 9. Coming up after that is going to be an extended jam on the song Peach by Prince and the New Power Generation back in those days, live one. So this is going to be a fun set. All right. Here we go. Getting funky with the peaches.

All right, y'all. We're going to take a little bit of a break from this song right now. I hate to turn Prince down. That's a thing that I never, ever, ever want to do, but it's for an important purpose. We're going to have a quick kind of spontaneous interview here on the show. We're going to be hearing from Adeline Pierce, who's going to be playing the part of Annie next week in the production of Annie that's happening at the Arkley Center. That's July 10th through 12th. There are four different shows, but it's one weekend only. And we are going to get her live on the air to talk to y'all a little bit about this production. So stick with us. You know how we do it. It's live radio. So we're going to dial her up and hope that everything works out the way we want it to and that the universe is in our favor. All right. Here we go. Calling Adeline Pierce.

0: Hello?
1: Hello, is this Adeline Pierce?
0: Yes, it is.
1: Hello, Adeline, you are live on the air on the Gravy Grooves Radio Hour. How are you this morning?
0: Well, you're live on speaker.
1: Oh, fantastic. Can you take me off speaker because there's a little bit of an echo?
0: Yeah.
1: All right, perfect. So, Adeline, can you tell us a little bit about the play that's going to be happening next week?
0: What do you want me to tell you about?
1: So, first of all, you, as I understand, you are going to be playing the lead role of Annie. Is that correct?
0: Yes.
1: All right. And this isn't your first production, right? You've done a few productions with Main Stage and at this venue. What other roles have you played?
0: Well, my first role was a poodle in 101 Dalmatians, but then I was sick for the show. And then I was a Munchkin in Wizard of Oz. I was James in James the Giant Peach. I was Peter Pan in Peter Pan.
1: Uh-huh.
0: I was Brigitte in The Sound of Music.
1: Yeah, so you have had quite the career already with Main Stage, and all of these were performed at the Arkley Center for the Performing Arts, correct?
0: Mm-hmm.
1: And that is exactly where the show will be taking place next weekend, July 10th through 12th. What would you say, what makes this a unique production for you?
0: Well, there are going to be actors from the international tour of Annie.

0: I feel like this is something like that a lot of people in our community are not aware is even happening, that we have Broadway performers that are going to be performing next weekend. How can people get tickets to this amazing show?
1: You can get them on our website, mainstagehumboldt.org.
0: All right. mainstagehumboldt.org.
1: Yeah.
0: All right. Excellent. And Adeline, would you, is this something that you're interested in and maybe doing someday, of like performing on touring shows and like going, maybe performing on Broadway and stuff like that?
1: Yeah.
0: Well, it sounds like you're well on your way, Adeline.
1: Thank you.
0: All right. Will you be the only person performing as Annie?
1: No, with the whole show of, the whole cast of, the youth performers is double casted.
0: Okay, so there will be another person playing Annie at some of the performances, and being double cast.
1: Yes.
0: That means a lot of the parts that are played by younger people will be played by two different people at different shows, right?
1: Yeah.
0: Super cool. Well, let's see.
1: But
0: sorry, go ahead.
1: I'm performing only 7 p.m. on all the dates.
0: Oh, excellent. All right. So the 7 p.m. shows, which I think those are the Friday and Saturday night shows, correct?
1: Mm-hmm.
0: All right. Excellent. And folks can catch you on stage. What do you think? I know it's early. Is your voice warmed up? Do you want to sing a little bit for us?
1: Hold on. I just woke up.
0: That's okay. That's all right. I understand. So if you would like to hear Adeline sing, that's going to be the Arkley Center, July 10th through 12th. Their production of Annie. And sounds like it's going to be an amazing time visiting artists from out of the area who have performed on Broadway are going to be performing right here in the Arkley Center. And a whole cast of young people as well. So super cool. Thank you so much for joining us this morning, Adeline. And man, keep on singing. Maybe we'll catch you some other time when your voice is warmed up.
1: Yeah.
0: All right. Thank you. Have a good morning, Adeline.
1: You too.
0: All right. Bye.
1: Bye-bye.
0: All right. Once again, that is Adeline Pierce, who will be starring in the production of Annie, happening next weekend, July 10th through 12th. At the Arkley Center in Eureka, California. So we've got a few more minutes. I'm going to go ahead and put Prince back on. This was a late night show, so his voice was warmed up. This was from a live performance back in the New Power Generation days. They say this was a late night. It was called Up Late, the After Show. So, check it out, y'all.

up on the stage. On the one. Come up on this stage, girl. You know you got the

feel so bad turning Prince down again. Oh, we're running out of time, y'all. Check out this extended jam. It's so, so good. Live from One Night Alone Tour, the after show. This is Prince and the New Power Generation. Our last song here on Gravy Grooves Radio Hour. Stay tuned, y'all, because coming up next, we got Art Attitude with Winnie Butler. All right, y'all, until next week, keep eating good, Humboldt.

0: 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The City of Arcata also provides tips to limit food waste on their food waste prevention page. Stay green. Thank you so much for tuning in this morning. It's time for Art Attitude. I'm Wendy Butler. The short narrative film, Typically Trafficked, is my interview topic today. Joining me are three of the filmmakers: Laura Costa, co-writer and director; Cara Cordoni, executive producer; and Edry Black, co-writer and survivor. Typically Trafficked was selected as a finalist for Bolt Fest, Access Humboldt's year-round short film incubator that produces short films from 10 selected screenplays. The script-to-screen educational program will culminate in a red carpet premiere at Eureka Theater on October 16th. So I want to welcome everybody to the studio today. So Cara.
1: Good morning, Wendy.
0: Welcome.
1: Good morning.
0: And Edry.
2: Good morning.
0: And we also have an additional individual here who is featured in the film, and that's Thalia, right?
3: Yeah.
0: Yeah, correct, Thalia? Yeah, yes, yeah. Thalia. And so what I'd like to do is start out with... I want to go into, and I want you to correct me also on if I'm incorrect in different things, different roles you are doing in connection with a film.
1: Of course.
0: But I'd like to start actually with human trafficking. I will say I don't think it's widely known what this is. It's talked about, but, you know, people say it, and I don't know that people really appreciate, you know, what it means. You know, although Humboldt County Sheriff's Office has reported several instances in the past 2 years, including evidence of sexual exploitation of minors, a quick definition per the U.S. Department of Justice is compelling or coercing a person to provide labor or services, or to engage in commercial sex acts. So, Cara, let's start for us with this, and then we'll go into the impetus for creating this film.
1: Yeah, thank you so much for having us. I think in my experience talking to folks about human trafficking, one of the common misconceptions we have is that it involves crossing borders, like going to a different country or going to a different state. But like you said, it's really controlling people, a person or a group of people, through force, fraud, and coercion. right, as you said, for labor. And so you can imagine that really broadens the scope of what qualifies as trafficking. In part, we called the film Typically Trafficked because it represents a very common pattern of abduction, abuse, and then being put into the game or the life, which is being prostituted. And that's actually something that, unfortunately, we are familiar with here in Humboldt. And that is, you know, part of the reason, the impetus to share Edry's story through, you know, some dramatization to really educate parents, to educate the youth so that we can protect ourselves, right? So there's a lot of shame culturally that is imposed on victims and that comes from the inside. But like so much of our modern discussions, we want to talk about putting, you know, the survivor story versus the abuser story in the center, right? That's a big piece. And putting the shame where it belongs. As survivors, we should not be ashamed that we were victims. We should be shaming, and the people who harm us are the carriers of the shame. And that's a big cultural shift that we're in.
0: Thank you, Cara. Edry, I would like you to speak with us as much as you're comfortable doing about, because you're the centerpiece of this film, because of what happened to you, you are a survivor. So I would like you to speak with us about what happened.
2: Yeah, absolutely. So my story really started due to my addiction, you know, not in the greatest of places and kind of running around and doing my own thing. And I was with, you know, kind of a hard crowd and met some people that ended up really taking advantage of me. They groomed me and built my trust. And, you know, I just wanted to ride home one day to get a change of clothes. And they offered me a ride, and I felt that I had built a good enough rapport with them that I could trust them for, you know, a simple ride home. It was just down the road, and they just kept driving. And I ended up in Richmond and held hostage at a hotel for, I would say, maybe, I can't remember the exact amount of days, maybe 4 days to a week. I was held hostage in what is considered broken in. You know, I was beaten and raped, and I was held hostage there. And when they felt that I was ready, they started giving clients the opportunity to do the same and profiting off of it. I was able to escape from them. I was able to get in contact with a friend who lived in Oakland, and I had been able to get there and run there. And it just ended me up in another position where I had to pay my way to stay there. And the only way I knew how to do that was to go and essentially work to prostitute. And her boyfriend, which I didn't know until a later time what this was. I didn't realize I was being trafficked. I didn't know until years later that this was what it was. And my friend had been being trafficked by her boyfriend, and he was essentially profiting off of the both of us. You know, I had went to jail and was released by the jail directly back to him. It was just, it's so common in that area that, you know, if that's who picks you up, that's who picks you up. And this continued for months, and I was able to finally get away. And Laura was actually the person who I knew that I could trust to call and that I knew would come and get me, and no questions asked. And she came and got me, and I moved on for a long time. I just tried to put it behind me and forget about it. You know, life goes on, and I had seen my trafficker in the news one day as hurting someone else, and there was two men who had taken me, but it was the one that was I had known who was local to the area here, and I saw him on the news as hurting someone else. I had come forward and I needed help. It had come to the forefront, and I had met a woman named Katrina Taylor, and she became my mentor and really took me under her wing, and we started giving back to the community, and through giving back, it helped me heal and recognize my own trauma. And this is where this is kind of coming from. This whole experience has been great. Getting to do it with Laura has really been special.
0: And so you and Laura have a familial relationship.
2: We do.
0: She is your stepmother.
2: Yes. My bonus mom.
0: And so you were in, you have been in the process of healing. And then let's talk about the conversations of creating Typically Trafficked. Mm-hmm. Laura, Kara, whoever wants to, and Edry, whoever wants to speak about this. Because it's one thing, you know, going through it in your life, and then you're thinking, you know, let's document this, and let's, you know, what is our goal for this? So, Laura, you want to speak? Okay.
3: Yeah. Edry actually... Yeah. Edry had been talking about doing an outline for a book, and I have for many years been writing novel and screenplay form, and so she had asked me about helping her, and then the opportunity came up to submit a script to the Boltfest competition, and we talked about it. We talked about the 10-minute limit. And that Edry's story is much bigger than 10 minutes. But being able to consolidate what happened to Edry and present it to the community in this matter became a goal. The format of the film festival was the perfect time, the perfect place, the perfect fit to tell Edry's story and to be able to get it out not only to our community, but on a wider platform. The Sir Optimus International, their mission for what I can see as decades, has been human trafficking, and they stepped up to fund part of our film. So, yeah, it's just everything has fallen in place for us to present this now. And Edry's daughter, Thalia,
0: yes,
3: who is almost 12, she also stepped up to help tell her mother's story. So in the film, Thalia opens our film, and from a child's perspective, watching what happened to her mother, you know, before she was born. And Thalia is just an amazing young actress, and it comes from the heart. Our other main actress is Neela Kuska, and she lives up in Orleans. She's Karuk also.
0: Yeah, I hadn't pointed
3: that out
0: at the beginning. So Edry, you are partially Karuk.
2: Yes.
0: That is correct.
2: Mm-hmm.
0: We'll talk about that in a few minutes. In relation to your life, but since we're already talking about, let's talk more about the film. It's I don't want to label it as a docudrama. Mm-hmm. It's not a documentary per se, but it is a true story.
3: Yeah.
0: So let's talk about the filming of this, especially in terms of Thalia, her participation in it.
3: Yeah.
1: So Kara, docudrama is really, I think, a good name for it. I think you're accurate there. We chose not to do a documentary for all of the many reasons people can probably imagine in terms of risk and exposure and really wanting to protect survivors as far as exposure. And so putting it in a docudrama format made a lot of sense. And a big piece of the question was, like, who would we best serve by reaching? And that's really where Thalia came in as the narrator. So she holds the piece together as one of our main narrators. And the courage and clarity that she has that this story is important for her peers, for, you know, young people, so that we can do our best to avoid these situations. We know that they're going on, so we can spot that for each other. And then, again, the compassion and understanding that when this happens, it's not our fault. We do what we can to protect ourselves, but these are victims.
0: I want to talk about that and also the choices that you've made in terms of how you're presenting the perpetrators. Yeah. But I want to let everybody know you're listening to Art Attitude. I'm Wendy Butler, and I am with Cara Cordoni, executive producer, Laura Costa, co-writer, director, and Edry Black, co-writer and survivor, and Thalia. Yeah. And Thalia, who is Edry's daughter.
1: Yeah.
0: Right. And so we are discussing Typically Trafficked, which was selected as a finalist for Bolt Fest, which is Access Humboldt's year-round short film incubator. Okay, so Cara, and then anybody else who wants to speak to this, as far as portraying the perpetrators, yeah. Because, of course, Laura, you sent me a clip that showed the abduction, and there's a purpose. You're purposely not showing certain things. So, Cara,
1: yes. I mean, I think so for the whole arc of the film, especially given that we want this to be accessible to young people, it's very important that it not be graphic or traumatizing. It needs to be accessible. So while we have the abduction scene, you know, a lot of the violence is innuendo or one could imagine, but we're not creating a graphic piece. And one of the considerations came in that we are showing these two traffickers, right, who abduct her. And there were a number of concerns that came up for us. Again, we want the story centered on the survivors. And many of these stories are really centered on the perpetrators. And we were like, we don't want that. So that was one really important piece for us. The other thing is that we're asking local actors to play these roles. And we did not want this to bring them any consequences or harms. And one of the things I was worried about or we talked about was, you know, we cast one of these lovely actors to play this really dark role. And we're a small community and our brains don't work very well as humans. I was concerned they'd be walking down the street and someone would say, oh, my God, that's a trafficker. I know, like, and they wouldn't remember they saw the film, or they wouldn't, because our memories are very, you know, fungible. So it was also in part to protect the performers who are willing to take on this really dark performance.
0: Yeah, absolutely. What are some of your thoughts about this, Laura or Edry?
2: Yeah, I think... my hope was that it was my intention to not glamorize the violence. It was my intention to not glamorize the trafficker. And, you know, I was, the way I had explained it was, you know, how many times do we watch a movie about, you know, violence? And what do you take away from it? You remember the person committing the violence and you don't remember the victim. And it's not about glamorizing victimization, but it's about taking away that power from the people that are victimizing. And
3: she just hit it on the nail. This is a survivor story, not a criminal story. And Edry and Katrina both are in their master's program at Cal Poly for social work. I think Edry's is with an emphasis on human trafficking, and I'm not sure what Tina's specialty is, but it's something with social work. This is a survivor story. This is not for people to dwell on how they did it, what their method of operation was, what they, how they indoctrinated these girls. We don't need to show all of that. We need to show how you get out, mm-hmm. and how you don't get in. You know, it was so simple. She just wanted to go home.
0: So, Thalia, I'm glad you're here, and I don't want to make you uncomfortable, put you on the spot, but, I mean, you're here with your mom, mm-hmm. and you're also participating in making this movie. How do you feel? How do you feel about helping? Because they're looking, you know, you're helping to tell this story.
4: I'm feeling really great about it because human trafficking should be recognized and not ignored.
0: Absolutely. Thank you. We mentioned early on that you're both of Karuk descent. Mm-hmm. And so as being affiliated with the tribe, has this brought you any support, any help, any feeling, you know, overall of community and getting you through this, helping you heal?
4: Yeah, of course.
2: Yeah, and yeah. I think it has given us a community with other Native survivors, being able to have that comfort and that camaraderie together has been... It's been really special. I guess that's the best way that I can kind of explain it. It's nice to know that you have someone that's really been where you are or in a similar situation and be able to, you know, show up for each other.
0: Yeah. And now, Laura, or you sent me information just to add to what we're discussing right now. You've included statistics in information you've provided that, including that Native American women are trafficked at rates 4 times their share of the general population in California. Missing. Yeah, so.
3: I think you have the statistics on that.
0: Yeah.
1: Yeah.
0: Yeah, a considerably larger amount is part of the right. information that you sent to me.
1: Right, it was like 40%.
0: Missing and murdered indigenous women. Yeah, you know, statistics. You
1: right, know? MMIW. Yeah, the last one I looked at did say that, despite being such a small percentage of the population, like 2-3%, accounts for 40% of the actual cases. And so it's incredibly disproportionate for the population. And, you know, there have been missing indigenous women for many, many, many years. I mean, we could kind of say it goes back to the beginning, but it's also a very modern era issue that a lot of the public just doesn't know. Right? That it's a special burden, vulnerability, and that there are predators taking advantage of that at a higher rate than any other women in our communities.
2: Being from a rural community, we are considered more vulnerable. We are, and vulnerability is what predators prey on. And so being from a place where they don't think that people will look for you and find you mm-hmm. gives them a perfect opportunity. And I think that's why those rates are so high, is because you're looking at people in a huge, you know, there's a lot of land here, a lot of area to cover, but also communities that are small, and taking someone out of that community is that perfect opportunity for trafficking.
1: I mean, for example, we are seeing the community respond. Some people may have seen the feather alerts that come out now. They're similar to an amber alert that was put in place, you know, for children. That's been since 2023. So we're only a few years in mm-hmm. to actually particularly calling out when these women are missing and these children are missing, to have a particular eye on that, lens on that. So that's not even all the states have adopted that. We do have that here in California.
0: You, Laura, you said previously to me that that it's going to be filmed, I don't know, like 12 scenes or something like that?
3: 13.
0: I was close. Mm-hmm. And so where is the filming right now? Like where, let's talk about where you're filming in this area and what is coming next. What is your goal next in terms of the content that you're going to be filming?
3: Yeah, well, we filmed the first 4 scenes. And one in the later part of the movie. So we're about 30%. We're still manifesting our crew. Our actress, our lead actress, needs to come in from Orleans to shoot. She has family and stuff like that. So, you know, we're doing this in increments of the weekends. Next weekend will be a big shoot. I expect to be completely done shooting this film by the third weekend of July. And that gives us time to cut it together. Our deadline is September 1st. And we've got an amazing team of professionals that have flocked to this issue. We're really, really supported and grateful. Really professional team of filmmakers.
0: And did you say you're going to be filming in Eureka, Arcata?
3: Eureka
0: primarily.
3: Almost exclusively, really exclusively in Eureka. A lot of the scenes are in Oakland, you know, potentially, but we've found places in Eureka. I'm sure everybody, just like with a one battle after the other, you could point out your neighborhood. And we're actually going to use the back of Eureka High School.
0: Oh, it's Murphy's
3: so
0: Market.
3: Yeah. So the locals we're not in Oakland, but the subtitle will tell your brain that we are.
0: But, well, that was one battle after another. But I mean, this is, because this is, Edry, this is where the story began for you, where you were abducted. You were in Eureka.
3: Yes.
0: Right.
3: Yeah. Mm-hmm. Very close to home.
2: Yes.
0: You talked about who you want this film to be accessible to. I'm wondering about, obviously, women and girls. Mm-hmm. Let's talk about boys and men, particularly people who might categorize this in a certain way. I want to talk about accessibility and importance for education for all.
1: Yeah. I mean, you think about, it just hits me in the heart for some reason. You think about Thalia's classmates. You think about all these, you know, beautiful, young, joyful, caring boys and young men. And the idea that when they learn about the potential harms and the harms that existed for their classmates, their relatives, that would inspire, you know, both care and concern and vigilance, because often it is men that can intervene in many of these situations. Like, the challenge we have for so many of us is we know good men, and yet there is a lot of complicity where you might be the bystander or you know a guy, but you don't intervene. And there's different kinds of interventions. We're not talking about like putting your body in the way, but alerting the community, figuring out how, as men and partners and parents, that men can be part of the solution. Most trafficking is done by men. That doesn't mean all men are traffickers, right? It's like they don't. And so, you know, the men that are concerned or offended or think this is like some man-hating project, I would ask them, you know, to reflect a little more deeply about the actual harms, that this is about an attack. We are not mounting an attack. We are mounting an opportunity for people to do better together. And part of that is, you know, when Thalia's classmates know what to look for in terms of like, oh, these kinds of behaviors are, you know, starting to understand even the idea of grooming broadly, that they are part of the solution, that's the plan.
0: And this is Art Attitude, and I'm Wendy Butler. And I am with Cara Cordoni, and she is the executive producer and Edry Black, a co-writer and a survivor, and Laura Costa, co-writer, director, and this is Typically Trafficked, and it's one of the films selected as a finalist for Bolt Fest, which is Access Humboldt's year-round short film incubator.
1: I wanted to add, if I could, to the topic about trafficking.
0: Yes.
1: And involving, you know, the voices of men and the education. I think it's also important to point out that according to the United Nations Office on Drugs and Crime, 65 to 70% of identified traffickers are men. That's 30 to 35% of traffickers that are women. And so we don't want to disregard that a third of this involves women. And sometimes those, you know, are the women in control, you know, as the specific trafficker. But then we also see women that become, you know, the outreach. And sometimes I've heard of situations where it's like, oh, you befriend a woman and therefore you feel safe. And then she becomes that bridge. So there's different ways that, you know, women also participate in this.
0: Yeah, enabling.
1: Yeah. Yep.
0: Yeah, thank you, Cara. So a couple of more things that I have. One thing I wanted, Edry, to ask you about, because you mentioned this earlier, outreach that you do with Katrina Taylor, mm-hmm. right?
2: Yes.
0: And in Old Town Eureka. I don't know if that's continuing, but you talked about that you had done it. What sort of outreach? Because you said it's helped bring you healing.
2: Yeah, so a lot of the work that Katrina and I do, which is, we have definitely extended all of the services that we've been providing, but we've had a drop-in center that was at one time located at the Salvation Army, and we would be able to have people come in and get clean clothing, emergency hygiene kits, supplies, safe sex supplies, you know, and a safe place to sit and talk and to reach out. I'd have my computer. They need jobs, or they need, you know, any other kind of housing services. We could provide them those resources or referrals out. We also do street outreach where we can, you know, there's a lot of people that can't make it to the drop-in center. So we would go and reach out to a lot of the women that are local working and, bring them any clothing that may be needed or any of those supplies and make that connection, that face-to-face connection. And the more that we go out there and give them our card and they see our face, then they'll remember, like, oh, I remember that lady that we met that one time. That said that she could help me, that I could get out of this life, or that she had resources for me. We fly under the nonprofit EPI, which stands for Empower, Protect, and Invest. And they have been able to provide us this opportunity to get grants and funding to be able to provide these resources. But we also have a curriculum. It's a survivor's curriculum that Tina and I both teach, and it's called Ending the Game. And those are for survivors that have been out of the life for a while and can focus on really healing and taking the blame off of themselves. A lot of times we blame ourselves for what happened to us and we really like internalize the actions that we did to get us in that situation. And it's taking our power back and our healing. And so we do teach that curriculum. We do a lot of training with the police academy and showing them what trafficking looks like and recognizing these victims as a victim and not as committing crimes and really what that looks like. A lot of trauma-informed care. We implemented the prevention project in our local high schools and teaching kids, hopefully, what, you know, how to recognize it and stop it before it happens.
0: That's wonderful.
2: Yeah.
0: So one of the other things that I had here was plans, excuse me, plans for the film.
1: Yeah.
0: Of course. Plans for the film after its premiere on October 16th as part of Bolt Fest.
1: Yes.
0: Because, again, when we're talking about outreach, communication. Oh, and I want to bring Thalia back in, too, because we'll talk about plans for the film in a second, but Thalia, just the idea of being in this film, reaching people, reaching your peers, reaching people that you are in school with, and doing it with this film. I mean, I'm thinking that gives a lot of strength to participating in a project like this. I mean, you know, not to put words in your mouth, but isn't this an amazing experience?
4: Yeah, it is.
0: I think I just put words in it. But, but I mean, watching, doing this with your mom and for your community.
2: Thalia's always been very aware. She's very empathetic, and she's always wanted to give back to her community, and she's always the first one, like, Mom, let's give this person a dollar. Mom, they need a pillow. Mom, can I give them my blanket? And so just her, I mean, that shines through Thalia. Everything that she does, I'm very, very proud of her. And she has taken this role on just full force, and I think it's a good learning experience for her, and she has a lot to offer her peers. Mm-hmm.
0: Well, you're going to be asked a lot of questions as this goes forward, Thalia, I'm sure. But I'm still seeing your face, you know, on the screen saying, you know, what is it? Let's do it.
1: Yeah, let's go.
0: Let's go. Yeah. So good for you.
1: It's been so great to get to, you know, basically work on a family project. I'm the best friend. Laura and I are besties, was my connection. But I also play Laura in the film, so that's a really special piece that I get to, you know, participate.
0: So you play Laura in the role as being Edrie's stepmother.
1: Yes.
0: Mm-hmm. Yes.
1: Exactly.
2: And Kara's had a huge, she's been, I think, in the family since right around the time that this all happened, and she's watched the growth and the healing process, and she's been very involved, and it is really nice to have all of us be so close and then all be able to work on this film together.
0: So, plans for the film.
1: So, yeah, we've got the red carpet event on October 16th, as you said. And we are then hoping to submit to a number of film festivals. There's the opportunity based on the Indigenous connection. There's some, you know, Native American film festivals specifically that we think this is a good fit for. And then exploring through the Soroptimists, which is an international organization, right? So the chapter here, the Humboldt Bay chapter, has helped us get going. That also gives us access through them to potentially, and again, some of this is developing as we go, but they do conferences. They, you know, hold meetings all over the world. And so, and again, they have that mission to stop trafficking. And so there's a beautiful partnership there that would allow us to meet many people, you know, through them. And then looking at building into something like the school curriculum. So is this a way that we're, you know, based on the work and the connections that Tina and Edrie already have, that we could expand that curriculum to include this 10-minute film and create study guides, create a teacher discussion guide? So even if we're not there to do the presentation, we've empowered the teachers and the students for questions and lenses on how to digest this information and, you know, even the really difficult feelings, of course, that brings up for all of us, but especially for young people who are, you know, naive and inexperienced and hopeful. And we want to, you know, protect that, but we don't want to send them out into the world unprepared.
0: Well, I want to thank you all so much for spending some time this morning.
2: Thank you.
0: With me, with our listeners.
1: Yeah. Thank you so much for giving us the opportunity. It's, as you know, a work in progress. And so it's really exciting to get the word out while it's happening and hoping that people will come out and, you know, be a VIP or be a member in the audience this whole series of small films. So it's really our film, but then there's going to be, you know, 6 or 7, 8 other films. So we really encourage people to put that on their calendars and come and join us at the Eureka Theater.
0: So thank you so much. That's Cara Cordoni and Edri Black and Laura Costa and Thalia. Thank you so much, Thalia, and look forward to seeing you in the film, Thalia. And thank you so much for giving your time to do this.
4: Of course, I'm glad.
3: And just have one thing to say.
0: Yes, absolutely, Laura, go ahead.
3: That one thing you said to me was this isn't a widely known problem, that, you know, and part of that is the embarrassment that comes to a family, my daughter, my husband. But that embarrassment only protects predators. And we're stepping up in a huge way as a family to present all of this, because my embarrassment isn't worth the health and safety of another child. And we got to look on it on a global position like that. If more people will step up and say, that happened to me, then more people will realize it can happen to their family, too.
2: This film is all about turning pain into purpose, and that's what we're trying to do.
0: And it is a narrative film, short narrative film, titled Typically Trafficked. And it is a finalist for Bold Fest. And that's Access Humboldt's year-round short film incubator that produces short films from selected screenplays. And this script-to-screen educational program will culminate in a red carpet premiere at Eureka Theater on October 16th. And for more information about Bold Fest and Access Humboldt, you can visit accesshumboldt.net. 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

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If you love Vaporwave as much as I do, or maybe you're just vapor curious, my show The Vapors has got what you need, baby, every Sunday at 9 p.m. right here on Humble Hot Air.

knows the reason. I'm just a cowpoke from Cheyenne to Douglas. The ranges I know, 'cause I drift with the wind. No one cares where I go.

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Oh, I got to turn on this. Okay, there we go. Awa, awa,